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And

0: defense to be 80% of what it was a year ago, be a top 20 defense. And the offense, I think, is going to take an even bigger step with Arthur Smith coming over after his years in the NFL to really focus on the run game, because that was really what undid them in the losses at the end of the year to Indiana and to Miami, was when they brought pressure, they didn't have an answer for it. And in short yardage money downs, they just weren't as efficient as they needed to be. So the hope is that Arthur can kind of lend some of that NFL expertise to get the short yardage a little bit better. But no, I mean, they have a Heisman finalist, a quarterback who returns for his second year. They have the best player in college football in Jeremiah Smith. They got an offensive line that's veteran laden and should be a whole year better. A great freshman in Chris Henry Jr. who jumps off the map. And then a defense that's got some names that a lot of the national folks haven't heard of, but I promise you're going to know who Peyton Pierce is by the end of this season. You're going to know who Kenyatta Jackson is at the end of this season. So no real holes on the Buckeye roster. It's just a matter of, because they navigate a schedule that is much more difficult than it was a year ago.
1: You hit on one of the things I wanted to bring up. I mean, look, guys like Arvell Reese, Sonny Styles, I mean, we're used to the idea that there will always be high-end talent at Ohio State. I mean, that's been a given. But guys like that, and especially a guy like a Downs that was just so uniquely gifted, not just physically, but his understanding of the scheme and how to play, it feels like even for them, that's a lot to lose at one time. Really elite high-end performers. I'm sure the athletes are there, but there's still a need for game experience and instinct and things that you just have to, it's just hard for me to believe they can lose all three of those guys at one time and not feel it.
0: That's why I said, I don't think anybody around here expects them to be the defense that they were a year ago, the best defense in the country. I don't think there's that. But I do think that they like their front a lot with Kenyatta Jackson anchoring that. I know Peyton Pierce at linebacker, he might not be a top five pick in the NFL draft like Reese and Styles, but I would not be surprised if he was an All-American this year. And then the secondary does have some nice guys coming back. I mean, they do bring back starting corners. They bring back Jalen McClain, the safety who played opposite Caleb, Jermaine Matthews at corner, Devin Sanchez. And if you follow recruiting, you know all of those names. So, again, they don't have to be the number one defense in the country, because I think their offense will be significantly better. I mean, last year, Julian Sand was in his first year as a starter. Last year, Bo Jackson was a true freshman at running back. They both return. And then Chris Henry coming in at receiver, who is a big dude, man. Like, him and Jeremiah on the outsides is going to be a problem in the red zone for a lot of teams. So I think offensively, they take a little bit of a step up. If they do take even a half step back defensively, I think they can make up for it.
1: All right, Bo Bishop with us for a couple more minutes. Again, looking at the Big Ten, the third day of Media Days is today. It's kind of the Signetti Day, is the signature thing today. From the first 2 days, anything particular stood out to you?
0: It's just so crazy to wrap your head around, like, Indiana is the national champion. So Signetti Day is crazy that he gets to back cleanup. I mean, I never would have thought that in the history of my life in 20 years covering this league. I think what jumped out to me is that this is the Ducks and the Bucks conference this year, that most people look at those two teams and go, you have two national championship contenders who could play a bunch of times. Oregon has no holes. I mean, none. There's not a single hole anywhere. They bring back their defense. We're great in the portal. So I think they're ready to go. And I did seem a little bit like Lincoln Riley. Maybe he was a little cat ate the canary. Maybe he thought his team was a little further along than some people is. And he's very confident in his team, which is something I haven't heard from him the last couple of years, where he was a little more demure in his approach to Big Ten Media Days. The thing that's going to be crazy today, and you mentioned Signetti, what's going to be crazy today, Heath, is Kyle Whittingham is coaching at Michigan. You want to talk about fish out of water. That program is a mess from the top with the president, the AD, all of it. I mean, who hired him? Who does he answer to? He's got a quarterback that paid $10 million that probably doesn't really fit his system. I think the Michigan question is going to be very, very fascinating this year, just to see Kyle Whittingham, who is such a Utah guy. I mean, he's been there so long, to in his 60s paratroop into that mess and how he coaches it. That one to me has the highest degree of difference in terms of how the season could go. I can see it going really well because he's a great coach, and I can see it just being a complete debacle as well. So I think that's the one today that's going to be interesting. Matt Campbell at Penn State, it was interesting how he's going to try to build that program. Their schedule is sharp and soft. I mean, he should run through that thing. He brought a lot of Iowa State guys with him, so like, can he have some momentum early? I think that's something to watch for as well.
1: Yeah, you mentioned one guy earlier, and really more so the program. Michigan State, that's always been one of the places that interests me a lot, just because on paper, there's no reason they couldn't be better.

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0: be about that time where we hand out some bets. Hopefully we got some winners here on the card. We're feeling pretty good about it. So, without further ado, Graham's gambling time.
1: Sitting back, counting money all day, you know.
2: It's time for Graham's gambling. Let's make some money.
0: Yes, yes. Let's start, since we've been talking about the NFC South for a lot of today's show, with the betting odds.

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1: Before we put it to bed, do we have Bill Belichick's greeting one more time? Because I can't think of a better way to introduce John in Boston, who's the last caller we'll take tonight, than by greeting him the way that Bill Belichick greeted us all in Chapel Hill, North Carolina at roughly 8:30 this morning by saying this.
2: Football season.
1: Happy football. It's football season, John. What do you got for us?
3: Well, I never said you guys were wrong. I mean, I dealt with them for over 20 years here, so I'm not saying, but I think sometimes people are a little too hard on him. And you know him by now. You know how he is. He doesn't like the media. He says as little as he possibly can. So, you know, and again, a lot of it is his own fault.

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0: We have the question we're asking. B-Dot, by the way, most entertaining guest at Sports Talk, joins us 15 minutes from now. Who is going to win the NFC South? 310-840-4910 if you want in. Before I give you my answer, let's go to James. He's in Georgia. 310-840-4910. James, what say you?
1: Josh, I hope the Carolina Panthers win. You know, I think Bryce Young's improved a lot, and hopefully Tetriella McMillan and Xavier Leggett, you know, help him out, you know, and they got a improved defense. So I'm hoping they take it again, you know. And one thing,
0: do you know how I know you know ball? Hey, before you get to your second point, James, here's how I know you know ball. You pronounced Xavier Leggett and Tetaroa McMillan's names correctly. That's how I know you know ball, James.
1: Yeah, well, I listen to Carolina stuff a little bit too, you know, on the radio, you know, every now and then. So,

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3: 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There are four of them. Number one, nutrition. The Mediterranean diet really is the gold standard. Number two, exercise. You should be getting 150 minutes of moderate intensity exercise or 75 minutes of vigorous intensity exercise every week, plus strength training and stretching. Number three, sleep. Sleep is when your body and your brain repair themselves. You should be getting 7 to 9 hours a night. And finally, number four, often gets forgotten, socialization. It's not a bonus. It's a necessity for a healthy life, finding a sense of community, purpose, and belonging. I'm Dr. Sanjay Gupta, helping you live a better life.
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6: How often do you stop to wonder whether you should share something that's revealing, maybe even embarrassing, with a partner, a friend, or even your boss? In her new book called Revealing, The Underrated Power of Oversharing, behavioral scientist Leslie John says doing just that can help you deepen relationships that are vital to your life. We need people to trust us in order to get things like love, friendship, and career success. That's what she told us. When you make yourself vulnerable by revealing something sensitive, it does make other people trust you. In turn, when you ask someone to reveal something about themselves, showing that interest will generally lead someone to like you more. Why? Because people like to be asked about themselves, she says. It also signals that they are discriminating and choosy, but in a good way. I'm Dr. Sanjay Gupta, helping you live a better life.
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And it looks like Wilson Boulevard at Community Road, still an accident in progress that they're trying to get cleaned up. And 92 with some sunshine today, mix of clouds and sun today, and then some clouds coming in tomorrow, and maybe a pop-up late afternoon thunderstorm. 92 for the high, 90 on Sunday. It's going to be more humid come Sunday, and increased chances of afternoon and evening thunderstorms, and maybe into Monday as well. Right now, though, it is 67.

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4: I don't know about you, but my social media feeds are flooded with lotions and potions and gadgets, all promising to unlock different components of longevity. But if you log off, take a step back from all the hype, you'll find that the actual keys to a longer, healthier life are hiding in plain sight. There are four of them. Number one, nutrition. The Mediterranean diet really is the gold standard. Number two, exercise. You should be getting 150 minutes of moderate intensity exercise or 75 minutes of vigorous intensity exercise every week, plus strength training and stretching. Number three, sleep. Sleep is when your body and your brain repair themselves. You should be getting 7 to 9 hours a night. And finally, number four, often gets forgotten, socialization. It's not a bonus. It's a necessity for a healthy life, finding a sense of community, purpose, and belonging. I'm Dr. Sanjay Gupta, helping you live a better life.
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0: When you ask someone to reveal something about themselves, showing that interest will generally lead someone to like you more. Why? Because people like to be asked about themselves, she says. It also signals that they are discriminating and choosy, but in a good way. I'm Dr. Sanjay Gupta, helping you live a better life.
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2: 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With former Game God Preston Thorne, Elijah Campbell, and Jen

traffic and weather real quick on this Friday morning. Couple accidents to report. One at Blythewood and Union Parkway. Another one at Clemson and Two Notch. And finally one at I-26 eastbound and I-20. Today, high of 93, a mix of clouds and sunshine. Tomorrow, 92 and then 91 for your Sunday. Currently 73 here in downtown Columbia on the game.

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0: football giants. We think Neighbors is on track to play coming up week one Sunday Night Football against the Cowboys, and you can make a case for the Giants to exceed expectations this year, but they need Neighbors. I'm Nick Costos.
1: 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I'm ready to make a splash with clearer skin thanks to Skyrizi, Risankizumab Riza. 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
4: 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Temperature may be one of the most underappreciated factors in sleep. That's according to the Senior Vice President of Research and Scientific Affairs at the National Sleep Foundation. 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Most experts will recommend a room temperature of 60 to 67 degrees Fahrenheit. 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
10: 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That was Chris wrapping up the hour and wrapping up the week here on your Friday on The Game. Chris was in here in the last hour as I wrap things up with Jack, because this morning we learned that we have a new anthem for college football in 2026, as ESPN does every single year. There's a new song that will be featured in the bumpers and the highlight packages and all that kind of stuff that will be used throughout the college football season. They announced this morning that High Noon by Shaboozey

0: indeed be this year's theme song. And Jack had not heard it yet. I played it for him, and he absolutely ripped it to shreds, saying it was crap and he hated it. So I'm going to play it for you guys, and we're going to get your opinion on what you think this year's college football anthem on ESPN is like. Here we go.
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0: All right, welcome back in. Halftime show. Tyrod, Captain Dave, Thomas hanging out, learning the ropes over there from Captain Dave. On your Friday here on the game. Again, coming up at the top of the 1 o'clock hour, let you hear more of, or hear the conversation that Ken O'Brien's had with Jane Terry yesterday on the post game show. 2:15, we're going to talk to our guy, Brian Edwards, a Vegas insider, get his thoughts on the Big Ten. And don't worry, we're going to talk about the Big Ten plenty coming up in hour number two as well. But we're on our countdown to kickoff, and we're at 36 days right now. And in the 11 o'clock hour with Wes and Chris, I always do a countdown trivia question in reference to something relating to a person that wore that number, a game or score that has something to do with that number, or something along those lines, just to have fun as a countdown to the start of the year. And today, 36 days, of course, I asked him about DJ Swearinger. I asked the question of what are the two games that, or the two games that DJ Swearinger had a pick six in. One of them, the very famous Arkansas game back in 2012, where Dave, real quick, hit this for me. Cut number 23. This is the Swearinger pick six from Arkansas in 2012.
1: He's got it first and 10 at the Carolina 36. Picked off though. Carolina, turn it, go. Inside the 50, 40, 30. Swearinger, he just had a penalty. 10, 5. Revenge is something. Boom. 69 yards. There's a penalty on the play.
2: Well, what he did is he threw the ball in the stands. You can't
1: Who
2: do
1: cares?
2: That.
1: Who cares?
0: Oh, great call there by Todd Ellis. Who cares? Who cares? Because that was the third straight play, which DJ Swearinger had been penalized 15 yards. He got a 15-yard horse collar tackle, penalized 15 yards for a high hit on the next play, and then a pick six where he threw the ball in the stands. Got another 15 yards, which I still contend he's probably the only person in college football history to be penalized 15 yards on three straight plays. If you know anybody else that's done that, please let me know, because I'm very, very curious on somebody else that's accomplished something like that in college football history. That was a great play, obviously. And then he also had a pick six against Troy back in 2010. But we all know DJ Swearinger is known a lot more for his hit against Clemson. Cut number 24, Dave.
1: Wide receiver set. They'll hand off. Ellington sweeping right side. Shaq Wilson tracking. And there's a huge hit on Ellington. And DJ Swearinger stands over him. And Ellington is still on the ground. And DJ gets a flag. 9-yard gain. And the taunting of Ellington is going to cost the Gamecocks.
0: Funny enough, another play where he also received a 15-yard penalty for flexing on Andre Ellington after turning him inside out on that tackle there. But again, everybody loved DJ Swearinger, despite the penalties. I wonder how many he had in his college career. I'd love to know that number if somebody can figure that out for me, because I tried looking it up and couldn't find it. But the reason I play that is because in great years like 2012, which you had that, you had the Clowney hit, you had the Ace Sanders punt return touchdown. 2024, you had third and Sellers. You had Rocket Sanders touchdown run on the short pass against Missouri. You had these moments, right? These things that you like live in Gamecock lore for years, decades, centuries, whatever, as like those moments when people, they get known by a word, right?

0: Hi, welcome back in. Halftime show. Saturday, Captain Dave, hanging out with you on your Friday here on The Game. Again, appreciate all the coaches that sat down with us yesterday out at Birdies with Beamer. Good conversations with all of them as we get set for a camp to start right at a week from now. So this time next week, we'll have actual like camp intel somewhat, hopefully more than just stretching, of what we can maybe start to learn about this team as a ramp up to the start of the year. Let's transition out of the SEC now, because yesterday was the final day of Big Ten Media Days up in Chicago. And the guy everybody was waiting to hear from, of course, old Kurt Cignetti, fresh off of winning his first national championship in a perfect season at the University of, or it's IU, Indiana University. Sorry, don't want to get that name wrong. But old Kurt wasted no time taking a shot at the SEC. Cut number 18 here, Dave, when he was posed the question about the grind of the Big Ten.
1: The Big Ten is the best league in football, and a lot of really good football teams. It's hard to win on the road. Very physical football teams, very well coached. It definitely prepares you for the playoffs. There's no doubt about it. The numbers speak for themselves. I mean, we don't run a hype machine up here in the Midwest. We believe everything's earned, not given. And when we fall short, we say we fell short. We don't cry a river, whine, and complain. All right? And that's why we're the best.
2: Coach Cignetti, thank you so much for your time.
0: Oh, he knew he was going to rile up some people with that one. And he certainly did. If you scrolled through college football Twitter at any point yesterday after like 2 o'clock, this was about the conversation that everybody was having. Which, Cignetti, well aware of that, right? I'm sure I saw Feinbaum on one of the ESPN shows this morning talking about, I didn't get to hear it. It was, we have TVs on mute in here, but I'm sure he had a aneurysm the second he heard that. But here's the thing. Cignetti's in a position where he can say whatever he wants, right? He legitimately has completed the greatest turnaround we've ever seen in college football history. He took over the losingest program in the history of this sport, at the FBS level at least. And then won a national championship in 2 years, right? Think back to whatever his hire date was in December of 2024, wasn't even on our radar, right? I think a lot of us probably knew that he was having success at James Madison, but seeing Indiana hire the James Madison coach, okay, sure. Hey, maybe this guy can go 6-6 and make it to a bowl game. Whoopee. Nobody paid it any attention. We weren't even talking about the clip of him saying, I win, Google me. That was until much, much later on when he actually did start winning, right? So he completes this amazing turnaround. He does it in the process of beating the best of the best in the Big Ten. I know the first year their schedule is a little bit light, but guess what? He beat everybody in his path last year en route to the national championship, including decimating Oregon in that Peach Bowl in the semifinal. So you can't say, well, he avoided that team. No, no, no. Beat Ohio State, beat Penn State, beat everybody that was put in his path, which is exactly what you got to do to win a league like that. And again, the debate's going to continue to rage on which league is the best and all that kind of stuff. But thinking about what he said, because he knew he was going to rile up everybody in SEC country, which to say that the Big Ten doesn't boast about what they do, he was standing next to those last three national championship trophies. So they are flexing a little bit. But here's the thing. He's not lying about the SEC and its, very loud attitude that they've had the past 20 years. Look, I'm sitting in here in SEC country, right? We're all guilty of it. We've all chanted SEC at some point in our fandom, right? Whether it be in support of South Carolina or the league in general. And when you're a league like the SEC that starting in 2006 with that national championship by Florida, the run they went on of, 13 and 17 years, whatever it was, right up until Georgia won their most recent one back in 2022 against TCU, it was all about the SEC. No other league could keep up. No other league could stand toe-to-toe with the SEC. And we beat our chest because of it, right? We, for the past, 10, 15 years, the moniker of the SEC is it just means more. There are commercials. There are banners. Media days. It just means more. That is the moniker of the SEC. I don't know any other conference out there that has a moniker that's stuck like that one, because we in the SEC believe we've been superior for a very, very long time. And the results backed it up for a very, very long time. We're, again, chanting SEC in bowl games between low-end teams in the conference. If Mississippi State went out there and beat, I don't know, Louisville in a bowl game, but say the Duke's Mayo Bowl, guess what? SEC, SEC, SEC. It's a little bit different than Alabama winning the national championship, but still, it's the pride of the conference. I don't know any other conference that beat its chest and chanted its name as much as the SEC has in 20 years. And when things are going well, when you're winning, you're dominating, you can say whatever the heck you want. And nobody can say anything to you because you just say, hey, guess what? Scoreboard. Guess what? Look at our trophy case. Look at what we're doing right now compared to you. But now the shoe's on the other foot. The Big Ten's winning. The Big Ten has three straight national championships. The Big Ten, or the SEC, hasn't put a single team in the national championship game since Georgia last won back in January of 2023. Don't have the bragging rights anymore. And these other leagues, the ACC, the Big 12, and especially the Big Ten, have been praying for this day, praying for the day when they can chop the SEC back down to size. And no better person to do that than Kurt Cignetti, who's at the top of the college football world right now. He can say whatever he wants. At this moment, he's kind of bulletproof, within reason. You can't say certain things, obviously, but in the realm of college football and trash talking and bragging rights, he's got all the chips. And he can say whatever the heck he wants until proven otherwise. And he took that opportunity yesterday. And we here in SEC country are just kind of like, yeah, you got us. We were the loudest when we were dominating. And we're still the loudest when it's not going our way. In terms of, well, you know, and this doesn't speak for everybody. Not every single person says these kind of things. But the collective sum of people in the SEC, you know, bring up, well, how would Indiana survive in the SEC? Well, we're not going to know because they don't play in the SEC. They play the teams in front of them, beat all of them, including road grading Alabama in last year's Rose Bowl, in case you forgot about that. So they beat one of the better teams in the SEC en route to winning the national championship. So it's not like they completely ducked them in the process. We don't have a leg to stand on right now. When will we? I don't know. I think the SEC can win a national championship this year with one of its teams. We'll see. I guarantee you if the Big Ten wins another one, especially if it's Indiana again, well, Cignetti's only going to get louder about it, right? And again, you don't have anything to argue with. You're not in position to do that. You don't hold all the chips right now. Cignetti and the Big Ten do. And they are going to enjoy this victory lap as long and as much as they possibly can. And right now, you just got to kind of throw your hands up and say, you got us. We were loud and braggadocious when we could be, and now we can't. And look, I hope like everybody in SEC country that this league gets back to dominating. This league goes back to being the top dog and the alpha dog to be able to say, yeah, we're better than the Big Ten. Right now, you don't have that. And that comes with the territory. When you build yourself up as much as the SEC does, the second you fall back down, there's going to be people ready to dance on your grave. That's exactly what the Big Ten is doing right now, and Cignetti is the loudest proponent of that, and I completely understand. He wasn't the only coach that talked yesterday at Big Ten Media Days, though. Heard from a few others, including Kyle Whittingham, who did have some comments that maybe his fan base doesn't exactly love. We'll get into those coming up next. It is the Halftime Show. Tyler Head, Captain Dave Thomas hanging out, learning the board on your Friday on the game.
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5: 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It reinforces the alignment, stability, and coordinated muscle activation that supports how your body moves, whether you're doing strenuous exercise or simply going about your daily life. This is according to Dana Santis, a strength and conditioning specialist. Even though you walk every day, Dana does say you can make small adjustments to immediately improve your walking mechanics. 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Allow your arms to swing naturally in coordination with your legs. 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I'm Dr. Sanjay Gupta, helping you live a better life.
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2: Staying active every day will go a long way towards helping you live a happy, healthy, and pain-free life. And there is perhaps no movement more fundamental than walking. It reinforces the alignment, stability, and coordinated muscle activation that supports how your body moves, whether you're doing strenuous exercise or simply going about your daily life. This is according to Dana Santis, a strength and conditioning specialist. Even though you walk every day, Dana does say you can make small adjustments to immediately improve your walking mechanics. So, keep your rib cage stacked over your pelvis. Avoid leaning over or arching your lower back. Allow your arms to swing naturally in coordination with your legs. 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I'm Dr. Sanjay Gupta, helping you live a better life.
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1: A better life with Dr. Sanjay Gupta.
2: They say consistency is key, but sometimes you just got to switch it up. A new study out of Harvard School of Public Health found that varying your exercise routine could add years to your life. What exercise someone did didn't matter much. What did matter was that all the exercises together worked all the muscle groups in their body. Now, an added benefit to changing things up is it can help you push through the plateau effect. That's when your body gets so efficient at doing something that you actually stop getting better at it. And we know from previous research that specializing in any one sport at a young age can make someone actually more prone to injury. And as experts we talk to point out, even elite athletes switch up things with their workouts, making sure to target strength, cardio, flexibility, balance, and doing that every single week. I'm Dr. Sanjay Gupta, helping you live a better life.
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0: songs that I'm releasing, which started today. This was the very last song that I actually gave to my producer. We had a whole list of different things that we were looking at, and then I picked up the acoustic guitar. We didn't even have the track of this, and I said, "Man, this song's kind of been coming in the back of my brain a little bit, and it seems to be coming back around. What do you think of this?" And he said, "Well, why didn't you lead with that one?" So we decided to lead the next batch of songs. We decided to lead the next batch of releases with this particular one. And it just happened to be at a very coincidental time that I am, you know, very injured and laid up, and I'm having to call on a small village of people to really help me get through this pretty difficult time. So, you know, it's something that, you know, if it means something to you right now, awesome. If it's not your jam at this moment, you know, I'm really working towards the idea of writing what could be timeless songs. So it'll be there for you when you need it. And I hope you love it. Hope you dig it. I've been, you know, blessed with some great feedback today as it's been released. And yeah, hope you guys like it. Hope you dig it. It's a little bit different sound for me from what I put out, but call on me. It's on every streaming platform and that you can find. So I hope you like it.
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1: So.
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0: And Well, I will say this: for any artist, or especially independent folks, like wherever you choose to listen to your music, please follow in those apps. I know it's not like a thing that we really think about. I know I certainly don't. Sometimes you just fire up the artist that you like. But for little guys and gals in this business like me, when you follow our profile in those streaming apps, whatever it may be, Spotify, Apple, Tidal, whatever. That's a huge, huge boost. So, go give me a follow, and you'll be getting some new songs in the next coming months.
2: Yeah, seriously, man, we hope you get better, okay?
1: Well, one of us does.
2: Yeah. guess which one?
0: Anyway. Yay, Terry. Thank you, fellas, man.
2: You're welcome,
1: love
2: Michael.
1: You, man. Be good. Be good. We'll holler at you soon. You tell your mom and sister, hey, get better.
2: There we go,
1: brother. All right, that's our good friend, Michael Haney. I do want him to get better, as far as
2: you know. Don't lie. No, that's not nice.
1: Hour three coming up.
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5: 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That can lead to stiffness, muscle loss, even reduced coordination. 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Be patient. I'm Dr. Sanjay Gupta, helping you live a better life.
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